0: ministers. The EU's migration chief said the mass illegal entry had tested border security and resilience to disinformation. World News from the BBC.
1: For Wyoming Public Radio, I'm Ivy Engel. Coal power generation jumped 13% last year, driving up carbon emissions. As the Mountain West News Bureau's Caleb Radel reports, surging electricity demand, including for AI data centers and air conditioning amid extreme heat, is helping to bolster an industry that's been in slow decline.
2: The Federal Energy Information Administration says power sector emissions rose about 4% last year. That comes as electricity use is rising again after decades with little change. Across the Mountain West, utilities are trying to keep up, but building new power plants and transmission lines can take years. In the meantime, some older power plants are staying online longer than expected.
3: Coal plants were, by and large, on their way to retiring one by one, year by year, but I think in many cases they're being extended and the pace of retirements is slowing.
2: That's Rob Gramlich, president of Grid Strategies, an electric power consulting firm. He says renewable energy is still growing, but in the short term, utilities may rely more on fossil fuels, like natural gas and older coal plants, as they race to add more power supplies. For the Mountain West News Bureau, I'm Caleb Radel.
1: Ann Simpson has died at the age of 94 in Cody. Ann was the wife of the late Republican U.S. Senator Al Simpson. The couple served as a prominent political force for decades in Wyoming. Ann Schrall was born 30 minutes after her twin sister Nan in Grable in 1932. Her father was a town pharmacist and later became a railroad engineer. She met Alan Simpson during college at the University of Wyoming, and they married in 1954. They had three children. During her time as a senator's wife, Simpson started the American Field Study Program that gives children in Cody the opportunity to study abroad. As a passionate advocate for mental health care, Simpson was part of the Congressional Wives Mental Health Group. She also helped start the Lab School of Washington for Children with Dyslexia. This is Wyoming Public Radio News.
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4: Oma and Edgar Meyer. It's classical music for a Tuesday evening. I'm Steve Seal. Thanks for joining me. Coming up, the major work for this hour, the Piano Quartet No. 1 by Gabriel Fauré. Some heavyweights to play that for us, Evgeny Kisin and the Emerson String Quartet. And with Richard Wagner, everything is big. The arias, the overtures. Of course, they weren't overtures. They were introductions to Act 1. Couldn't have a normal name for anything old Rick Wagner. Here's the a little Day in the Forest, complete with lovely chirping birds and forest murmurs from Siegfried.

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0: Taking a look at the forecast for tonight, it should be mostly clear, but patchy smoke is expected across the state, breezy statewide as well. Lows will mostly be in the 40s to very low 50s, only in the upper 30s in Jackson and Pinedale. Much of the state is under an air quality alert until tomorrow midday. And tomorrow, sunny to mostly sunny with areas of smoke statewide. Most highs will be in the 80s, upper 70s in Laramie and Rollins, into the low 90s in Riverton.
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0: Any upstart musician will tell you the internet algorithms will eventually figure you out and start trying to sell you social media influencers who are here to help you market yourself, to break in, to crack the code on just how to reach success and reach your audience, reach your fans. Well, you know, a toast to the artist who bucks the trends, who takes chances, just makes the art rather than trying to figure out how to build the audience. And that would be the composer of this music as well. I'll explain. And we'll listen to some of it coming up in a little under 20 minutes. I'm Steve Seal. Glad you're here.
1: BBC News with Roisin Hasty. The Ukrainian capital, Kyiv, has come under attack from Russian ballistic missiles. Local officials say at least one person has been killed and a dozen injured. The city's mayor, Vitaly Klitschko, said a warehouse building had been destroyed and rescuers had pulled two people from the rubble. Olga Malchevska has more details.
2: There is fire, according to the Kyiv's mayor, in several areas of Kyiv, and mostly those are the storage buildings, but some civilian buildings are also affected. We don't know how many casualties have been there verified so far, but that is the latest we've been hearing. We also see the lines that from the Kyiv mayor again that there has been a leak of ammonium in one of Kyiv areas, which can be potentially quite dangerous because that is a very poisonous substance.
1: An Indian merchant ship has come under attack in the Red Sea off the coast of Yemen. India's shipping minister said the ship sank after being hit by a projectile. The Yemeni Coast Guard rescued the crew of 14, most of them Indian nationals. The US State Department says it's revoked the visa of Brazil's ambassador to Washington. The decision comes after the Brazilian government refused to grant visas for two US officials who wanted to visit Brazil. They had intended to meet the main right-wing candidate in October's presidential election, Flavio Bolsonaro. Ione Wells reports.
3: Brazil's government blocked the visas for these US officials, fearing they would try to interfere in Brazil's elections, something the US said was baseless. Brazil has also not yet approved Donald Trump's pick for the next US ambassador to Brazil, Daniel Perez. The US has responded by now revoking the visa of Brazil's top diplomat to the US, although this will not mean she's expelled from the country. It is the latest in a series of disputes between the US and Brazilian governments, which have flared up in recent months after the US reimposed tariffs on Brazil and designated Brazilian gangs as terrorist organizations.
1: The FIFA president, Gianni Infantino, has called senior leaders of football's world governing body to an executive meeting in Morocco on Wednesday. It comes after another day of fierce criticism of the president and his now scrapped plan to sell stakes in the World Cup and other tournaments to private investors. Temeskan Debasai reports.
4: Gianni Infantino is facing mounting pressure over his proposed forward enterprise initiative. FIFA's head of global football development, Arsene Wenger, and Secretary-General Matthias Grafström have publicly opposed the plan. Mr. Wenger said the decision to withdraw it was absolutely necessary, while Mr. Grafström described the past week as a sad and reproachable series of events. Last week, Mr. Infantino's senior advisor, Carlos Cordeiro, resigned after calling it a bad deal for football. The European Football Federation has also threatened to trigger a vote of no confidence unless Mr. Infantino resigns.
1: World News from the BBC.
5: For Wyoming Public Radio, I'm Ivy Engel. As communities across the West keep a close eye on water supplies and wildfire conditions, a new federal drought forecast highlights where relief may be on the way and where dry conditions are likely to continue. The Mountain West News Bureau's Caleb Bradle reports.
6: The latest U.S. Drought Monitor monthly outlook offers both good news and bad news for the Mountain West. Forecasters say the summer monsoon should bring drought relief to some areas. Brad Rippey is a meteorologist with the U.S. Department of Agriculture.
7: The high pressure system that's kind of parked right over the Four Corners states is going to shift eastward, and that should allow for a flow of tropical moisture to come up through Arizona, Utah, into the Great Basin.
6: He says most of Nevada, Idaho, and Montana can also expect relief, along with the western halves of Colorado and Wyoming. Almost all of New Mexico is expected to remain dry. And even where drought improves, Rippey says years of water shortages won't disappear overnight. The region's major rivers, including the Colorado River, are still facing long-term water challenges. For the Mountain West News Bureau, I'm Caleb Radle.
5: The University of Wyoming has been expanding its opportunities to get out in the state for bat walks. This summer, the Biodiversity Institute has been hosting guided walks in places like Pinedale, Cody, Sheridan, and Laramie. Project coordinator Mason Lee says the reason they're so popular is because of how cool bats are.
8: Bats sing songs like birds do? That's crazy. Bats can learn language like humans do, like they learn to babble. That's wild, and they're just such cool animals, and just getting to share a snippet of that with people and kind of making them realize, like, oh, they're not the scary, evil creature that I've kind of thought they are. They're a really fascinating animal.
5: There are more than 20 species of bats in Wyoming, many under threat due to ecosystem loss and disease. There's one more chance to attend a walk on August 14th in Casper at 8 p.m. at the Wyoming Game and Fish Office. This is Wyoming Public Radio News.
1: Its surface.
0: Steet. Philharmonic. Good to have you here for classical music this evening. I'm Steve Seal, and we're going to enjoy an upstart symphony coming up by a Czech composer who bucked the trend of his day. Chopin later on, and Vivaldi here, a concerto for strings played by the Venice Baroque Orchestra led by Andrea Marson.

0: 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Thanks to Peter and Charlotte Alexander, Bruce and Philip Salzberg, along with Janet and Bill Helm.
1: This is a Sicilienne by Germaine Taillefer, played by violinist Sarah Chanal and Jean-Pierre Ferry at the piano.

The Symphony No. 2 by the Czech composer Zdeněk Fibich, played there by the Detroit Symphony Orchestra, conducted by Nema Yervi. I'm Steve Seal. Thank you for joining me. It's a Tuesday night. Chopin in a moment.

0: Taking a look at the forecast for tonight, it should be mostly clear, but patchy smoke is expected across the state, breezy statewide as well. Lows will mostly be in the 40s to very low 50s, only in the upper 30s in Jackson and Pinedale. Much of the state is under an air quality alert until tomorrow midday. And tomorrow, sunny to mostly sunny with areas of smoke statewide. Most highs will be in the 80s, upper 70s in Laramie and Rollins, into the low 90s in Riverton.
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0: Claudio Arrau with his neck ascot in place, playing there for us the waltz number 3 in A minor by Frédéric Chopin. 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

Taking a look at the forecast for tonight, it should be mostly clear, but patchy smoke is expected across the state, breezy statewide as well. Lows will mostly be in the 40s to very low 50s, only in the upper 30s in Jackson and Pinedale. Much of the state is under an air quality alert until tomorrow midday. And tomorrow, sunny to mostly sunny with areas of smoke statewide. Most highs will be in the 80s, upper 70s in Laramie and Rawlins, into the low 90s in Riverton.

0: Ah, here, there, and everywhere, the Beatles tune. Göran Zulcher is a very, very big Beatles fan, and that's his own lovely arrangement of that song.
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0: Taking a look at the forecast for tonight, it should be mostly clear, but patchy smoke is expected across the state, breezy statewide as well. Lows will mostly be in the 40s to very low 50s, only in the upper 30s in Jackson and Pinedale. Much of the state is under an air quality alert until tomorrow midday. And tomorrow, sunny to mostly sunny with areas of smoke statewide. Most highs will be in the 80s, upper 70s in Laramie and Rollins, into the low 90s in Riverton.
1: From Franz Liszt, his Fantasia after a lecture on Dante, played here by Hélène Grémaud.

0: An absolute tour de force there from pianist Hélène Grémaud. After a lecture on Dante, Fantasia Quasi-Sonata by Franz Liszt.
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0: Taking a look at the forecast for tonight, it should be mostly clear, but patchy smoke is expected across the state, breezy statewide as well. Lows will mostly be in the 40s to very low 50s, only in the upper 30s in Jackson and Pinedale. Much of the state is under an air quality alert until tomorrow midday. And tomorrow, sunny to mostly sunny with areas of smoke statewide. Most highs will be in the 80s, upper 70s in Laramie and Rawlins, into the low 90s in Riverton.
1: Composer Romeo Cascarino made quite the splash during his day, but it's a name that not many are that familiar with. Cascarino was born in 1922 in Philadelphia, and he was mostly self-taught. Notable American composer Paul Nordolf called him a genius. And when he was just a teenager, Cascarino's father sent some of his music to Aaron Copland, who invited the young composer to come to Tanglewood. Cascarino passed away in 2002, and this is a piece of music that he originally wrote in the 40s, but was re-recorded in 2011. It's called Blades of Grass.

0: Symphony No. 1 by Charles Gounod, performed by the Iceland Symphony Orchestra.
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Peter Grimes was the first opera written by Benjamin Britten that was really popular. We heard four sea interludes from Peter Grimes by Britten. Neville Marriner conducted the Minnesota Orchestra on Music Through the Night.

0: It's always nice to feel like you're sitting in the audience with other classical music lovers. And for that performance, we were. A live recording from the San Francisco Symphony with conductor Michael Tilson Thomas. They played Robert Schumann's Symphony No. 4 on Music Through the Night.
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0: American composer Virgil Thomson's first symphony, called Symphony on a Hymn Tune, written in the 1920s, but not performed publicly until the 40s. That was a performance by the Eastman Rochester Symphony Orchestra under conductor Howard Hanson.
1: Good morning. 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

0: music that takes you through a wide array of emotions, Morton Gould's Spirituals for Strings. Kenneth Klein conducted the London Philharmonic Orchestra.
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0: Franz Schubert died at a young age, and a lot of the music that he was working on was left in fragments or completely unfinished. But that's the symphony that bears the nickname Unfinished. Symphony No. 8, performed by the Knights with conductor Eric Jacobson on Music Through the Night. I'm Jalene Kahn. Thanks a lot for being here.
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0: Three Symphonic Dances by Cyril Scott, a composer known as the father of modern British music in the early 1900s. That was a recording by the BBC Philharmonic Orchestra with conductor Martin Brabens. I hope you've enjoyed the music. I always enjoy listening with you, so thanks for being here. I'm Jalene Kahn. Have a great Wednesday.
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0: Brandon Burg, Concerto Number 1. That was the second and third movements by Bach. Trevor Pinnock was conducting the European Brandon Burg Ensemble. I'm Kevin O'Connor. 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

0: Sometimes referred to as Mexico's second national anthem. Inspired by traditional folk melodies, Huapango, Jose Moncayo, that was Keith Lockhart, conducting the Boston Pops Orchestra.
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0: Many people know the myth behind Mozart's Requiem. If not, it's pretty well covered in Amadeus. Maybe rent it again, stream it. Who commissioned it? Did it really haunt him and cause his demise? Was he poisoned? Well, it's not talked about as much and probably not as sexy, but there's a lot of mystery surrounding his final symphonies, too. The mystery revolves around this 39th, the Great Symphony, as well as his 41st, Jupiter. Not really whodunit varieties, but the stories behind both are captivating. We'll hear a bit of the 39th coming up, and a bit of story, too.
1: BBC News with Govinda Gill. President Zelensky has complained that Ukraine's supplies of air defence missiles are a third of last year's after Russian strikes killed at least 17 people in Kyiv and the surrounding area. Dan Johnson reports from Kyiv.
2: The wave of missiles hit shortly after midnight, with flashes in the sky followed by fires burning on the edge of the city. A railway station was hit close to one warehouse. This morning, workers were removing the bodies of 8 dead passengers from the pockmarked platform. Fire crews were still tackling the flames at another burning warehouse. Ukraine's Air Force said 28 ballistic missiles were detected, but none could be intercepted. Many drones were successfully shot down. President Zelensky again appealed for more missile interceptors, saying delays in supplying them led directly to horrific casualties and destruction. He also called for tougher sanctions to restrict Russia's missile capability.
1: German police say they found a drone carrying an explosive device at Leipzig airport. They say the device was successfully disarmed. From Leipzig, Bethany Bell reports.
3: Police have used an explosive detection robot to help them investigate the item. Officers say it was found near the southern runway, close to where Ukrainian Antonov transport planes were parked. Bild newspaper has reported that a cargo plane collided with an unknown object in mid-air shortly after taking off from Leipzig airport last night. Bild said the plane landed safely at Hanover Airport. There have been a series of unauthorized drone flights in Germany in recent months over sensitive sites, including military bases, airports, and energy terminals. The authorities say they could have been carried out by Russian agents.
1: The head of a Russian drone manufacturer for the military has been injured in a car explosion outside Yekaterinburg. Vladimir Tkachuk is in intensive care. His driver was also killed in the attack. The ruling party and its allies in Turkey have submitted a draft law to parliament aimed at reaching a final deal to end the decades-old conflict with the Kurdish separatist movement, the PKK. Here's Sebastian Usher.
4: The new law is expected to be approved later this week in the Turkish parliament, where it has wide support. It's intended to finally bring to an end the Kurdish insurgency that's seen more than 40,000 people killed since it began in 1984. There's been a peace process underway for almost 2 years, though it had recently come to a near standstill. The PKK made the decision to disarm and disband after an appeal from its jailed leader, Abdullah Öcalan, last year. If approved, the new law would furnish mechanisms to oversee and verify the process of surrender and disarmament.
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5: For Wyoming Public Radio News, I'm Charles Pelkey. With a rise in summer temperatures comes an increase in emergency room visits for heat stroke and exhaustion. The Mountain West News Bureau's Jenny Kinsey reports that some states in our region are tracking the impacts on unhoused people.
6: In New Mexico, health officials say dangerously high temperatures are hitting certain groups hard. It's among the outliers of states tracking the impact of this summer's heat wave on homeless people. Daniela Matthews-Trigg with the State Environmental Health Epidemiology Bureau.
7: The epidemiological data that we collect at DOH has shown a steady increase in the number of ED visits in New Mexico for heat stress over the last 15 years, and these numbers have doubled since the early 2010s.
6: Colorado, Idaho, Nevada, and Wyoming track heat-related emergency department data, but do not check by housing status. Arizona is the only other state in the Mountain West specifically tracking emergency department visits for heat-related illness among unhoused people. For the Mountain West News Bureau, I'm Jenny Kinsey in Albuquerque.
5: Lawmakers are seeking to rein in prediction market apps that allow people to wager on the outcomes of wildfires. Members of the U.S. Senate fear these types of bets, called events, could incentivize arson. Andrea Desopoulos with the International Gaming Institute in Las Vegas co-authored studies about gambling behavior. She says betting on disasters can dehumanize tragedy.
8: And as gambling becomes increasingly more and more normalized, widespread, then that's just how we're experiencing all major events now, is through the lens of gambling.
5: The lawmakers sent a letter to the Commodities Future Trading Commission, which regulates the apps. They asked if the commission believes wagering on wildfires is in the public interest. This is Wyoming Public Radio News.
0: Some birthdays go out today, birthday wishes to people gone, some long gone. Guillaume de Fay, born in 1397, Franco-Flemish Renaissance composer and theorist. Much later, we had Ambroise Thomas, French opera composer, famous for the opera Mignon, born in 1811 on August 5th. And 1868 saw an arrival on Earth of Oscar Mercanto, who's a Finnish pianist, organist, and composer, born in Helsinki, Grand Duchy of Finland. And he passed in 1924, born again in 1868.

Wyoming Public Radio's Leadership Circle is a group of committed listeners whose generous contributions help expand the services of public radio in Wyoming. Thanks to Lou and Donna Bagby, Joyce Harkness, along with Jeff Fassett.

Expected to be sunny to mostly sunny today, but there will still be areas of smoke statewide. It should be warmer again after yesterday's cooler temperatures, with highs in the lower 80s in Laramie and Rawlins and mid to upper 80s for the rest of Wyoming. It will be mostly clear across the state tonight, but that patchy smoke is expected to continue into the evening. Lows in the upper 40s in the western mountains and the southwest, and into the 50s elsewhere. And tonight's moon enters its last quarter.

0: Picturing that ice crystal action coming off the skates and the Skaters Waltz, Emil Waldteufel, Billy Boskowski, and the Monte Carlo Philharmonic Orchestra.
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0: Mikhail Glinka wrote that he arrived in Spain on his birthday in 1845, quote, completely delighted by his surroundings. After kind of a fruitless trip to Paris, Glinka came to Spain with one creative objective. Collecting Spanish folk tunes as an inspiration to create a large work upon his return to Russia. While there, he noted some keen similarities between Russian and Spanish cultures, and he jotted them down and fused them into this Spanish Overture No. 2, Summer Night in Madrid, coming up.
1: I'm Debbie Russ with the BBC News. President Zelensky has complained that Ukraine's supplies of air defence missiles from abroad are a third of last year's, after Russian strikes killed at least 17 people in Kyiv and the surrounding area. Mr. Zelensky urged allies to increase production. He said interceptors could have saved lives overnight. A rail station and a postal sorting centre were among the sites hit. Our defence correspondent, Jonathan Beale, looks at where we are with President Trump's promise to allow Ukraine to produce Patriot interceptors under licence.
2: And there are reports that those discussions at sort of industry official level are still going on. But of course, it would have to have the approval of President Trump, who seems to have got backtracked on what he said to President Zelensky. There are only two countries that can have been given licenses to produce Patriot interceptors. They are Japan and Germany, and they're still not able to produce those missiles to give enough to Ukraine.
1: German police say they found a drone carrying an explosive device at Leipzig airport. They say the device was successfully disarmed. From Leipzig, Bethany Bell reports.
3: Police have used an explosive detection robot to help them investigate the item. Officers say it was found near the southern runway, close to where Ukrainian Antonov transport planes were parked. Bild newspaper has reported that a cargo plane collided with an unknown object in mid-air shortly after taking off from Leipzig airport last night. Bild said the plane landed safely at Hanover Airport. There have been a series of unauthorized drone flights in Germany in recent months over sensitive sites, including military bases, airports, and energy terminals. The authorities say they could have been carried out by Russian agents.
1: The head of a Russian drone manufacturer has been injured in a car explosion. Vladimir Tkachuk is the boss of Uraldron, which makes drones for Russian military. He's in intensive care and his driver was killed. The attack took place outside Yekaterinburg in the Urals last night. The ruling party and its allies in Turkey have submitted a draft law to parliament aimed at reaching a final deal to end the decades-old conflict with the Kurdish separatist movement, the PKK. Here's Sebastian Usher.
4: The new law is expected to be approved later this week in the Turkish parliament, where it has wide support. It's intended to finally bring to an end the Kurdish insurgency that's seen more than 40,000 people killed since it began in 1984. There's been a peace process underway for almost 2 years, though it had recently come to a near standstill. The PKK made the decision to disarm and disband after an appeal from its jailed leader, Abdullah Öcalan, last year. If approved, the new law would furnish mechanisms to oversee and verify the process of surrender and disarmament.
1: This is the latest world news from the BBC.
5: For Wyoming Public Radio News, I'm Charles Palkey. An advisory council to the Trump administration is pushing forward a proposal to narrow a federal process that helps protect historic buildings, archaeological sites, and tribal cultural resources. Supporters of the proposal say these reviews under Section 106 of the National Historic Preservation Act can delay development, including energy projects on public lands. But Colorado State archaeologist Holly Norden says the process is important and can uncover cultural sites that federal agencies might not have known about before.
6: These are the sorts of sites that we can lose in large projects before we even know they exist.
5: She says the proposal would weaken the role of state, local, and tribal governments. The revisions to the regulation are expected to be published soon for public comment. This summer, the U.S. Forest Service authorized the use of N95 respirators for wildland firefighters for the first time. The Mountain West News Bureau's Rachel Sun reports on what experts say about that change.
7: For years, scientists have known that wildfire smoke is especially bad in the high doses that wildland firefighters are exposed to. Heather Heward is a fire ecology instructor at the University of Idaho. She says new protective equipment can take a minute to gain traction in the field.
8: On the fire line, there are people that wear N95 masks when they are exposed to smoke. I would say it's definitely the exception more than it is the rule.
7: Part of that is because respirators can be uncomfortable. It's also because of workforce norms. Heward says when workers age up, they often reevaluate those decisions.
8: As they get 10, 15, especially 20 years in, they're having friends die of long-term illnesses, and it's terrifying.
7: She says more research is needed to implement practices that can improve health outcomes for wildland fire personnel. I'm Rachel Sun, reporting.
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0: Perhaps influenced by Georges Bizet's Carmen of 30 years prior to this, Manuel de Falla's opera La Vida Breve, Spanish for Life is Short or The Brief Life, tells the story of a passionate Romanian woman, influenced significantly by Claude Debussy. There's La Vida Breve, Spanish dance, Manuel de Falla, and the guitarist John Williams.

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Expected to be sunny to mostly sunny today, but there will still be areas of smoke statewide. It should be warmer again after yesterday's cooler temperatures, with highs in the lower 80s in Laramie and Rawlins and mid to upper 80s for the rest of Wyoming. It will be mostly clear across the state tonight, but that patchy smoke is expected to continue into the evening. Lows in the upper 40s in the western mountains and the southwest, and into the 50s elsewhere. And tonight's moon enters its last quarter.

0: Zul Bailey was the cellist there, Simone Dinnerstein, piano, in Variations on Mozart's By Bonner, by Beethoven. I'm Kevin O'Connor. Have a great day.
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0: This is music from a composer, late 19th, early 20th century. He died at the age of 37. He's a British composer, Samuel Coleridge Taylor. Born on the 15th of August, 1875, he was fascinated with the work of Henry Wadsworth Longfellow, especially the Song of Hiawatha. Now, that work in itself is an epic, and he came up with three cantatas on the subject. This has nothing to do with Longfellow, but four characteristic waltzes by Coleridge Taylor coming up.
1: I'm Debbie Russ with the BBC News. President Zelensky has said that Ukraine's supplies of air defense missiles from abroad have been only a third of what they were for the same period last year. He was speaking after Russian strikes killed at least 21 people across Ukraine overnight. He's urging allies to increase supplies of interceptor missiles. Dan Johnson is in Kyiv.
2: It's certainly the urgent call that he has repeatedly reiterated. No one's saying that they've run out of interceptors, but the problem is if the stocks get so low, the question is where do you place them? If you've got to be strategic about where you put them and when you deploy them, if you're having to essentially ration them to keep some in reserve, then you just cannot bring down all the Russian missiles that are fired towards Ukraine. There were 28 ballistic missiles fired last night. Ukraine's air defenses were successful in bringing down quite a number of drones that were sent towards the country last night, but in terms of the ballistic missiles, they were able to get through and cause so much damage.
1: The head of a Russian company which makes military drones has been seriously injured by what appears to be a car bomb. Vladimir Tkachuk is also the founder of a pro-Kremlin channel which supports the invasion of Ukraine. Here's Paul Moss.
3: Vladimir Tkachuk named his drones vampires, and they've been used to devastating effect on Russia's front line. But now it's Mr. Tkachuk himself who's apparently been targeted, his car exploding just outside the city of Yekaterinburg. He was left with serious injuries. The driver was killed. And although nobody's claimed responsibility, all eyes will obviously be on Ukraine. It's only a week since another Russian involved in drone development was shot and injured by an unknown attacker. Other Russians working in this field will presumably now be watching their step.
1: The ruling party and its allies in Turkey have submitted a draft law to Parliament aimed at reaching a final deal to end the decades-old conflict with Kurdish PKK separatists. Sebastian Usher reports.
4: The new law is expected to be approved later this week in the Turkish parliament, where it has wide support. It's intended to finally bring to an end the Kurdish insurgency that's seen more than 40,000 people killed since it began in 1984. There's been a peace process underway for almost 2 years, though it had recently come to a near standstill. The PKK made the decision to disarm and disband after an appeal from its jailed leader, Abdullah Öcalan, last year. If approved, the new law would furnish mechanisms to oversee and verify the process of surrender and disarmament.
1: The World Food Programme is warning that the developing powerful El Niño weather phenomenon could push 49 million more people into acute hunger by the end of next year. El Niño is a periodic warming of surface waters in the Pacific, disrupting global weather patterns. You're listening to the latest world news from the BBC.
5: For Wyoming Public Radio News, I'm Charles Pelkey. With a rise in summer temperatures comes an increase in emergency room visits for heat stroke and exhaustion. The Mountain West News Bureau's Jenny Kinsey reports that some states in our region are tracking the impacts on unhoused people.
6: In New Mexico, health officials say dangerously high temperatures are hitting certain groups hard. It's among the outliers of states tracking the impact of this summer's heat wave on homeless people. Daniela Matthews-Trigg with the State Environmental Health Epidemiology Bureau.
7: The epidemiological data that we collect at DOH has shown a steady increase in the number of ED visits in New Mexico for heat stress over the last 15 years, and these numbers have doubled since the early 2010s.
6: Colorado, Idaho, Nevada, and Wyoming track heat-related emergency department data, but do not check by housing status. Arizona is the only other state in the Mountain West specifically tracking emergency department visits for heat-related illness among unhoused people. For the Mountain West News Bureau, I'm Jenny Kinsey in Albuquerque.
5: Lawmakers are seeking to rein in prediction market apps that allow people to wager on the outcomes of wildfires. Members of the U.S. Senate fear these types of bets, called events, could incentivize arson. Andrea Desopoulos with the International Gaming Institute in Las Vegas co-authored studies about gambling behavior. She says betting on disasters can dehumanize tragedy.
8: And as gambling becomes increasingly more and more normalized, widespread, then that's just how we're experiencing all major events now, is through the lens of gambling.
5: The lawmakers sent a letter to the Commodities Future Trading Commission, which regulates the apps. They asked if the commission believes wagering on wildfires is in the public interest. This is Wyoming Public Radio News.
0: I'm Lynn Werfel. I welcome you. How are you? I hope you are well. And maybe if you're just a little bit less than well, maybe we can do something about that musically anyway to lift your spirits. This is Jean-Pierre Rampal. Now, we kind of take flute virtuosi for granted when they come and do recitals or concerts with major orchestras, but it's a relatively new development in music history. At least, you know, sure, that was the case in the 18th century and early 19th century. It kind of fell out of favor. And then it wasn't really until right around World War II and right after that when Jean-Pierre Rampal took to the stage with a very impressive tall frame and a great deal of onstage charm and just won audiences over and opened the doors for other flute players to have a great solo career. Here he is with I Solisti Veneti and the Flute Concerto No. 6 by Vivaldi.

0: 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A special thanks goes to Jim and Deb Johnson of Casper, Jill Lovato and Rennie McKay, along with Mark and Lucy Stacy.
1: This point in the festivities, number 93 in D, with the Royal Concertgebouw led by Colin Davis.

0: Expected to be sunny to mostly sunny today, but there will still be areas of smoke statewide. It should be warmer again after yesterday's cooler temperatures, with highs in the lower 80s in Laramie and Rawlins and mid to upper 80s for the rest of Wyoming. It will be mostly clear across the state tonight, but that patchy smoke is expected to continue into the evening. Lows in the upper 40s in the western mountains and the southwest, and into the 50s elsewhere. And tonight's moon enters its last quarter.
1: This is music by Samuel Coleridge Taylor, his four characteristic waltzes with the RTE Concert Orchestra.

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0: Expected to be sunny to mostly sunny today, but there will still be areas of smoke statewide. It should be warmer again after yesterday's cooler temperatures, with highs in the lower 80s in Laramie and Rawlins and mid to upper 80s for the rest of Wyoming. It will be mostly clear across the state tonight, but that patchy smoke is expected to continue into the evening. Lows in the upper 40s in the western mountains and the southwest, and into the 50s elsewhere. And tonight's moon enters its last quarter.
1: This is the piece of music that led to Sir Arthur Sullivan collaborating with W.S. Gilbert, except Gilbert had nothing to do with this. Sullivan was asked to write incidental music for a London production of The Merchant of Venice in 1871, but the huge success led to them beginning their collaboration that lasted for 25 years, just a couple weeks after a Merchant had its opening. Here's the suite from Merchant of Venice by Arthur Sullivan with the City of Birmingham Symphony led by Vivian Dunn.

0: Well, with a portent of things to come, that style of Arthur Sullivan, the Merchant of Venice suite for a play. And a couple weeks later, he started pairing up with W.S. Gilbert.
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2: This is Mozart's Symphony No. 25 in G minor. He only wrote two in G minor, I believe, if I remember correctly. And, of course, this was used a lot in the opening credits of Amadeus, also in the trailer, the 1984 Oscar-winning film about Mozart. And the house band there, the studio orchestra, was the Academy of St. Martin in the Fields, led by Neville Mariner. Now, you also hear bits of this in a lot of other things. Ravi Shankar played it on the sitar. Also, the Titan Company released several television advertisements for their quartz line of watches using the movie, using the music as well. Here is the Symphony No. 25 with the Danish National Chamber Orchestra, led by Adam Fischer.

0: written quite late in his career, dedicated to the genius of Mozart at that point in Richard Strauss's life, 1943 to 1945, when he was working on that sonatina for 16 wind instruments, and it was called The Happy Workshop. That was just the first movement of it. It's a pretty large work, and it was played by members of the wind section of the Orpheus Chamber Orchestra. 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

0: Music by Dmitri Kabaleski, the comedians, of course, from that Richard Burton and Elizabeth Taylor film in 19... No, it wasn't. It wasn't even the Robert De Niro film called The Comedian. It was from a production for a children's theater in Moscow in 1939. That was the San Diego Chamber Orchestra, led by Donald Barra, music by Dmitri Kabaleski, based on, Gutenberg. It was The Inventor and the Comedians was the name of the play. I'm not making this stuff up. I'm Lynn Warfel.
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0: Music by the original Helicopter Parent, Leopold Mozart's Trumpet Concerto in D Major. Rolf Smedvig was the trumpet soloist with the Scottish Chamber Orchestra, led by Yahya Ling.
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0: Written for the coronation of Queen Elizabeth II, that's Gloriana by Benjamin Britten. Courtly Dances, Andre Previn conducting the Royal Philharmonic Orchestra.
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0: 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You just heard the finale with the Handel and Haydn Society led by Harry Christophers.
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1: 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By Ola Buck, here's Concerto Rossignolo, The Nightingale. It's the first movement. Michaela Petri, recorder with the Odense Symphony Orchestra.

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1: Taking a look at Wyoming weather tonight, it'll be mostly clear across the state, but that patchy smoke is expected to continue into the evening. Lows in the upper 40s in the western mountains and the southwest, into the 50s elsewhere. And tomorrow, patchy smoke continues across the state. Otherwise, sunny. Highs in the 80s and 90s. There's a red flag warning in Douglas, Rawlins, Cheyenne, and Laramie. Wind gusts up to 22 miles per hour in Buffalo.
2: Carl Maria von Weber wrote this next piece as a gift for his viola-playing brother. And then here comes one of his friends who played bassoon asking for a new concerto, and rather than start from scratch, he just reworked the old viola piece and made it for bassoon. The Andante and Hungarian Rondo is next. Christian Davidson plays the bassoon with the Sundsvall Chamber Orchestra.

0: Andante and Hungarian Rondo, composed by Carl Maria von Weber.
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0: Have you heard the one about the child prodigy, the teenager, and the conservatory student? It's not a joke. It's actually some of the composers that you'll hear this hour. Mozart was 9 years old when he wrote his Symphony No. 4, still in short pants and already handing his father finished orchestral scores. Maurice Ravel was 20 and still enrolled at the Paris Conservatory when his teachers were failing him in competitions and he was writing his first published work, Minuet Antique. And then there's the symphony you're hearing right now. Debussy was 18 when he sketched his only symphony. Stay with me. It's all coming up in the hour ahead.
1: BBC News with Moira Alderson. FIFA's president, Gianni Infantino, has apologised for mistakes made in the process of his controversial proposal to sell shares in football's World Cup to private investors. The apology came in a letter signed by Mr. Infantino and FIFA's Secretary General. The letter said the FIFA Management Board reaffirmed its full support for Mr. Infantino as president of the association. Here's Harry Roy.
2: At the weekend, European football's governing body UEFA said it had lost confidence in Mr. Infantino, describing the proposals as a shabby, backroom, opaque deal. Against this backdrop, he convened a meeting of FIFA's management board at the organisation's Africa office in Rabat. After the meeting, FIFA acknowledged that mistakes were made in the way the controversial proposal was handled. Officials admitted that both the FIFA Council and its member associations shouldn't have felt excluded from the process.
1: The Nigerian government says more than 300 people have been freed in what it's described as the largest ever rescue operation by the security forces in a single day. More than half of the kidnapped victims were seized by suspected jihadists in Kwara State 6 months ago. The rest were taken from Niger State. Makwachi Okafor reports.
3: We're seeing abductions happening in places that you wouldn't consider as traditional conflict zones. Traditionally, the northern part, but particularly the northeast, Borno State and the states around there have been more of where you hear kidnappings and abductions happening. But over the years and into recent months, we're seeing this violence spreading to the central part of Nigeria, which is where these people were abducted from. And even now, recently, there's been one school abduction that happened in just very few kilometers away from Lagos State in the southern part of Nigeria.
1: Germany's Interior Minister Alexander Dobrindt has warned about a new level of danger after what appears to be attempted drone attacks on a major airport. A drone packed with explosives was discovered overnight at Leipzig Airport, close to a Ukrainian cargo plane. Another aircraft collided with an unidentified object shortly after it took off. Mr. Dobrindt described this as a hybrid attack scenario.
4: Kann ich gut nachvollziehen, wenn es
5: I can certainly understand the intuition that these threats are not the work of amateurs. Rather, they require very professional preparation and execution. We are talking about a professional hybrid threat scenario that we must continue to address.
1: Iran's foreign ministry spokesman has said a joint announcement by Iran and Oman of a new route through the Strait of Hormuz is being finalised, so long as what he's described as certain third parties do not interfere. President Trump and other senior US officials have been talking up the possibility of an imminent deal being agreed on the key waterway. 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
6: For Wyoming Public Radio News, I'm Hannah Mersbach in Jackson. Wyoming Game and Fish is issuing a final warning to stop fishing the snake after noon. KHOL's Sophia Boyd-Fliegel reports the first-of-its-kind voluntary closure comes after a dry winter caused water temperatures to soar.
7: Warm water carries less oxygen. That means fish have a lower chance of survival, especially if stressed after being pulled out of the water with a hooked lip. Darren Ray is the Jackson Regional Fisheries Supervisor for the state. He's optimistic anglers will heed what he's calling a final warning with afternoon water temps above 70 degrees.
8: The majority of folks here, they're really engaged. They have a high level of awareness. They appreciate the resource and they don't want to impact it.
7: The state could prohibit fishing. Commercial outfitter Mike Dawkins says his guides will spend more time on other rivers in the region as a result. He's not stressed about short-term revenue, but more about long-term climate change. For now, his advice is,
9: you need to be out there early if you want to catch fish anyway.
7: The no fishing after noon recommendation could last through August. For KHOL News, I'm Sophia Boyd-Fliegel.
6: A Trump advisory council is pushing a proposal to narrow a federal process that helps protect historic buildings, archaeological sites, and tribal cultural resources. Supporters of the proposal say these reviews under Section 106 of the National Historical Preservation Act can delay development, including energy projects on public land. But Holly Norton, Colorado State archaeologist, says the process is important and can uncover cultural sites that federal agencies might not have known about before.
10: These are the sorts of sites that we can lose in large projects before we even know they exist.
6: She says the proposal could weaken the role of state, local, and tribal governments. This is Wyoming Public Radio News.
1: BBC News.
0: Hi, I'm Scott Blankenship. Thanks for your company. Let's get in the way back machine for this next one. This comes from Giovanni Gabrielli's 1597 collection, Sacre Symphonie. The location for this music was important, though. It was written for brass ensembles that were split across two choirs positioned apart in St. Mark's Basilica in Venice. He wanted the sound to trade back and forth across the room. I don't know, it sounds like an early instance of stereo composed for architecture rather than instruments.

Claude Debussy's symphony, such as it is. Ewan Markle conducting the Lyon National Orchestra. Here's the Nash Ensemble with three preludes on Welsh hymn tunes written by Ralph Vaughan Williams.

0: Taking a look at Wyoming weather tonight, it'll be mostly clear across the state, but that patchy smoke is expected to continue into the evening. Lows in the upper 40s in the western mountains and the southwest, into the 50s elsewhere. And tomorrow, patchy smoke continues across the state. Otherwise, sunny. Highs in the 80s and 90s. There's a red flag warning in Douglas, Rawlins, Cheyenne, and Laramie. Wind gusts up to 22 miles per hour in Buffalo.
1: The loose theme running through the hour was pieces written by composers when they were young. And this one really underscores that idea. Mozart wrote his Symphony No. 4 when he was 9 years old. He was on a big trip with his family on a stop in London. But there was some confusion around the numbering of these compositions. It's labeled as No. 4, but actually it's his second surviving symphony, with the Los Angeles Chamber Orchestra led by James DePriest.

0: That's Mozart's Symphony No. 4 with the Los Angeles Chamber Orchestra, conducted by James DePriest. I'm Scott Blankenship.
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